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1: Good morning and welcome to East Tennessee Now, a weekly public affairs program featuring some of the people and organizations that make our community such a great place to live, work, and raise a family. 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
2: My name is Frank Murphy, and this is East Tennessee Now. Thank you for listening. Today, we're delighted to welcome representatives from the Mountain Hope Good Shepherd Clinic. Let's say hi to Deborah Murph. Hi, Deborah.
3: Hello.
2: And Sean Folco. Hi, Sean.
4: Hi.
2: Thank you both for being here. Now, Mountain Hope Good Shepherd Clinic began in 1999, and it serves people in Sevier County in a wonderful way. Deborah, tell us a little bit about the beginning and the mission of the Mountain Hope Good Shepherd Clinic.
3: Sure. As Frank mentioned, we opened in 1999. We had two founders. One was a social work by trade, and the other one was a physician who actually moved into the area. And they immediately noticed that there were a number of individuals who were going without health care, sometimes working two and three jobs, but just not having insurance coverage. And so they opened actually in a local church, allowed them to use a few rooms, and they just started taking care of patients and seeing them with three volunteers along with the two founders. And then from there has grown over the years.
2: Your clientele is specifically in Sevier County, which is known, of course, for the tourism industry, among other things. Mm-hmm. But you see a lot of people who maybe don't work the full 40 hours a week.
3: That's correct. We actually serve anyone who's uninsured who lives or works in Sevier County. Mm-hmm. So we're actually taking care of individuals who live in surrounding counties as well, but drive in to work in our location. We try to keep the workforce happy and healthy.
2: And business owners who probably work well more than 40 hours.
3: Sure. And there's a number of patients that we serve who are working two and three jobs, part-time or seasonal work, so they do not have health insurance available to them. And, of course, many cannot afford it.
2: And I understand that 1099 economy. Yeah. I've been there myself where you get no whatever the other W is that you get at the end of the year. I just would get 1099s. Mm-hmm. I know that. And one way you're helping to pay for this wonderful medical care is with a big fundraiser that's coming up. And Sean, I'm going to ask you to tell me about that.
4: So that is our largest fundraiser of the year. And the funds that we raise through that event helps to bridge the gap in the difference in what the patient pays versus what it actually costs to take care of those patients. The event is September 3rd, and this year it is at the Ridge Event Center on Middle Creek Road in Sevierville.
2: This is called the Raffle for Hope.
4: The Raffle for Hope.
2: It's the Mountain Hope Clinic. Okay.
4: Exactly. This year we're going to have a dinner provided by Holston's. And we're going to have live entertainment. We're going to have photo booth fun. The tickets are $200. That admits up to two people for dinner, open bar, entertainment, the whole thing. And then, of course, the chance to win the big prize, which is $10,000.
2: So the $200 ticket, really it's $100 a person, but $200 for a pair, provides all of the food and gets you in the big drawing?
4: Correct.
2: For 10 grand.
4: Yes. And in addition to the 10 grand, we're going to have little giveaways every 25th ticket pulled, with some special giveaways at the 100th, 200th, and 300th ticket.
2: I'm a big fan, by the way, of reverse drawings,
4: where
2: you're in it until you're eliminated.
4: Yeah.
2: Instead of just pulling out the winner at the beginning and everybody goes,
4: right. And if you're like me, I never get pulled first. So that's a good thing in this event, because you want to be left in there last. So, you know, we usually do some fun things, like toward the end, if you get four people left, you want to split or you want to keep going. And it's, you know, drum roll, da-da-da-da-da, who's, are we going to split or are they going to keep going, you know?
2: Yeah.
4: And then if everybody agrees to split, we'll split. If one person doesn't agree, you have to keep going.
2: Oh,
4: so, it's interesting. It's a lot of fun. It's a very fun night.
2: It's like a TV game show at that point.
4: Right,
2: when you get down to the last few.
4: And if you're in that number, you're like, oh, are they going to split or are they going to, you know, make us keep going? So we'll have a fabulous dinner provided by Holston's Kitchen. We'll have some desserts provided by the Old Mill.
2: Nice.
4: And then we'll have, like I said, live entertainment, some nice kind of jazz type music going on, and a photo booth fun, and lots of fun to, you know, to interact with all the folks there.
2: I'm trying to picture the Ridge Event Center, because I'm thinking of Middle Creek, and all I can think of is, you know, where it crosses the parkway with Andy's Frozen Custard, but then comes up to Veterans. Is that the one I'm talking
4: about? Yeah, so you could be going up Veterans like you're going at Dollywood.
2: Yeah.
4: But before Dollywood, up on the left, right behind Sweet Frogs, it was originally a church. And then when that didn't stay, they turned it into actual behind it is a very beautiful camping ground, but they took the actual space and made it a huge event space.
2: Oh, that's great.
4: So that's really the big event space that we have in Sevier County now. And there's large events there throughout the year.
2: A lot of demand for that in Sevier County. There's so much going on. and so many people working there and living there, which is why we're getting back to, with you, Deborah Murph, the whole idea of the Mountain Hope Good Shepherd Clinic. So it started back 27 years ago and has grown and continued. In fact, you've got multiple locations now. Where we left off the story, the founders, the social worker and the physician were getting some rooms from a church. Take us through the rest of that story to get to where we are now with three locations in Sevier County.
3: Sure, sure. From the church, we actually moved into a clinic. That's still our main clinic. It's located on Prince Street. We opened that clinic in 2003.
2: That's Sevierville,
3: correct. Uh-huh. And then have since also added an additional 2,800 square feet to be able to grow that space to provide more primary care services. From there, we identified primarily during the pandemic, we had a number of individuals who were walking about 2 miles to our clinic. The local trolley stop only goes to the Walmart close to Pigeon Forge. So the patients were walking about 2 miles to get to the clinic, very sick, and we were sometimes taking them back home. So we, at that point, our wonderful board of directors, I wanted to look a little closer at the transportation issues. And so we decided to open a clinic in Gatlinburg. So we now have a full primary care and behavioral clinic in the Gatlinburg location. And then just this year, we expanded, added another location on Winfield Dunn Parkway in Sevierville. And over the past 2 years, we've added 2 mobile clinics. Wonderful model for delivery of healthcare in rural areas.
2: Yeah. And the thing about Sevier County is there's all those windy back roads and other little knolls of communities, you know, like up where Dolly grew up, you know, that's not on the main street. That's up in the hills.
3: That's right. That's right. So we started out with a larger unit and we still use it, but we found that because we're going in those mountainous areas, we actually got a second smaller unit.
2: Yeah.
3: So we make sure we can get up the mountains.
2: I'm thinking about the winter when the school buses can't get up
3: there.
2: And the mobile clinic can't get up there either.
3: Absolutely. Yet. And we don't want to be stuck there through the winter. So, so we added those and those are the operations we currently have. A lot of the focus over the past 2 years has really been on increasing access to care. So it wasn't so much about buildings, but it was making sure that people could access the care either through the mobile clinic or coming into the one of the freestanding clinics.
2: Now, and you mentioned the primary care, the behavioral health. And I know dental care is expanding as well. But let's go through those one at a time.
3: Sure.
2: When we talk about the primary medical care, this could be because you're dealing with a chronic illness, it could be even just a checkup. So the whole range of services, what am I missing? What is included in that?
3: Yeah, it's full scope primary care. We do all ages, so we do have some children who are uninsured. We will see them as well. It could be a physical. We also offer women's health. We have a number of providers who volunteer with us. One of those is a GYN with over 40 years of experience. So
2: the doctors are volunteering their time?
3: We have both.
2: Okay.
3: We have some who volunteer and we have some who are employed with us.
2: So that way you're able to maintain the hours and make sure somebody's always going to be there.
3: Yes.
2: Have some staff physicians. Okay.
3: Yes. And kind of unique to us, our medical director has actually served with us over 22 years and now is going to fully retire. But he was a volunteer for all of those years.
2: Wow, that's fantastic. And I know behavioral health has become less of a taboo, but there was a time when really that was swept under the rug and we had a lot of folks who needed treatment and couldn't get it or were, I don't know, maybe they're afraid to get it. How would you explain that becoming more acceptable now to say right on your marquee, if you will, we've got behavioral health, come get help?
3: Well, I think one of the things that shifted a little bit was the concepts of doing more integrated care models. So behavioral health for us is embedded just as a part of our primary care and our dental services. So it's not a separate service. Our whole team works together. So, you know, when someone comes for services with us, you don't know what they're there for. So that certainly decreases
2: some stigma.
3: Yeah. Correct.
2: So this could be anything from ADHD to more serious depression. Okay.
3: Yeah, and most those things show up in primary care. So in our setting, if one of our physicians or nurse practitioners is seeing someone, and then we do a screening, and you're concerned about depression per se, then you can walk down the hall and hand them off to speak with one of our therapists.
2: When I just go to any doctor visit, they say, are you depressed? Yeah. Like, I'm fine. No.
3: Early intervention.
2: Okay.
3: It's important.
2: Talk about expanding into dental services.
3: Mm-hmm. Well, since the clinic started, we had a dentist who would actually see our patients at his location. And then he started working at the clinic itself when we opened in 2003.
2: I know from some of my other interviews that having a dental office on site is so much more complicated because of the plumbing, apparently, and the other equipment that's involved, right?
3: Correct, yes. And we're about to go through phase two of that, figuring out where the plumbing's going to go for an expansion.
2: Because you got to rinse the spit somewhere.
3: That's right, you do. You have to keep it clean.
2: Yeah.
3: But yes. So far, our services have pretty much consisted of just really basic dental care, of extractions, taking care of abscesses, some fillings. So our goal this year is to be able to expand our dental services to offer additional services such as dentures and partials for patients, so that in the unfortunate situation where they do have to have all of their teeth extracted, we could still have them walk out of our building with a gorgeous smile.
2: Nice.
3: And we haven't been able to offer that yet.
2: We're talking with Deborah Murph, the executive director of Mountain Hope Good Shepherd Clinic, and with Sean Folco, director of marketing, about the clinic, which serves those in Sevier County, whether you live or work there. So tell us how this is so important in a tourism-driven economy in Sevier County. I mean, we all go there. We all love to spend our money there on tourism stuff, even if we live literally in the next county over. Mm-hmm. And we draw people from all over the country, all over the world. Like you saw this summer with the World Cup, they wanted to go to Bucky's and Dollywood.
3: Right.
2: So tell us about how the tourism industry is affected or affects the Mountain Hope Good Shepherd Clinic.
3: Well, we're very open and willing to take care of anyone who needs us. I think our greatest impact is in the workforce. Mm-hmm. You know, all of the hotels and the restaurants where we eat, they need their workers there every day. So they need them healthy, they need them happy, and they need them showing up there to maintain the cycle of services that are offered to all of the visitors.
2: Do they still get a lot of seasonal workers on travel visas from all over the world?
3: They do. Yeah. And some will stay season after season.
2: Other charities and other companies are working on housing for the seasonal workers or the theme park workers. I think Dollywood is even putting up some housing. Is that right?
3: They have wonderful facilities for their staff.
2: Taking care of their workforce the same way you are taking care of them.
3: Mm-hmm.
2: How does someone get started coming to Mountain Hope Good Shepherd Clinic? I hope that this radio show will help them hear about it. But how do you get the word out? How do you, I guess you don't have to recruit people. They're probably lined up at the door when you open. But how do people find out about it?
3: Yeah. Through their employers. I think that a lot of the local businesses, you know, when they have a fair number of employees who don't have insurance available to them, then they will tell them about the services and direct them to us. Word of mouth. Though it feels like a large community, it's really a small community.
2: Mm-hmm.
3: So it's word of mouth from friends and family.
2: And one of the ways you're going to fund all of this is through that Raffle for Hope on September 3rd. So remind us, Sean, we'll talk more about it at the end of the show, how to buy tickets for this event prior to September 3rd. I imagine if you wait too late, you'll be out of luck.
4: Yes, it usually does sell out, which we're very proud to say that it does sell out. If anyone's interested in tickets, they are welcome to contact me. Via email is probably best. My email is sfulco, F like Frank, ulco at mountainhope.org. And I can coordinate for them to get a ticket. They can pay online. They can pay at the clinic. There's multiple ways that it can be paid for as well.
2: And it's a pretty good deal if you think about all you're getting for $200 for two people.
4: Well, sure.
2: With the food and every other
4: thing.
2: You're
4: getting a nice dinner. You're getting cocktails. You're getting entertainment. Photo booth fund
2: and course,
4: chance to win $10,000.
2: Yeah, the Raffle for Hope. It's right in the title.
4: That's right. And giving away a little something every 25 tickets.
2: Yeah.
4: The 100th ticket will get four passes to Dollywood. The 200th ticket pulled will get a nice Old Smoky wagon full of all the goodies that go from Old Smoky.
2: Yeah.
4: And the 300th ticket is going to get a three-night stay at a Westgate Premier Resort.
2: In order to do the $10,000, you have to hit like a 500 people present, or what's the math on that?
4: We usually get about 200 people attend. Yeah.
2: Oh, okay.
4: Yeah.
2: Oh, so you can get more than one ticket for the raffle?
4: Sure. We have people that buy multiple tickets. People that buy 5 tickets, 10 tickets.
2: Of course you would. Why didn't I think of that?
4: I want more chances than one to win that money.
2: Okay. All right. That makes sense now. Yeah. Oh, that's genius. Okay. Yeah. In my mind, I'm trying to figure out, how does this work? I want to take this idea and understand it fully, because I'm interested in fundraisers and those sorts of things.
4: Yeah. I mean, it's, you know, there's something in it for everyone who's attending, obviously, but also they're feeling good about supporting a cause, you know, that's so meaningful. We talk about tourism, and I think we have a deep impact on the economy in Sevier County, because we're taking care of those people that are keeping all the tourist attractions and stuff going, the restaurants, the hotels, the all the entertainment pieces that are such a huge economic impact on Sevier County. And if they don't have employees that are well to come to work, how does that all keep going, right?
2: Yeah.
4: So I feel like we play a really big part in that.
2: And there's more hotels coming and more attractions coming. And there's always that churn, that exciting churn when you hear something's going out of business and you're sad for like a minute. And then you realize, oh, it's because it's going to be replaced with a new thing that'll be even more exciting. But that's part of bringing the tourists back year after year. There's their favorites plus the new stuff all the time.
4: And then outside of tourism, you know, we have people who are just residents of Sevier County, longtime residents of Sevier County, who use our services and have been coming to us for a very long time. Yeah. So we have some really heartwarming stories of patients who can tell you that we saved their life by coming to Mountain Hope. So I just interviewed one a couple of weeks ago. She's going to be featured in an upcoming newsletter. We do a quarterly newsletter, so you can keep up with what's going on.
2: Do you mind to share a little bit of her story here?
4: Sure. So she has been a patient for 20 years, and she predates most of all of us. And she lost her husband. First, she lost everything in the wildfires. So that was a big deal for her. Mm-hmm. Then she lost her husband about 4 years ago. And then 2 years ago, she came in and she was seeing our director of clinical services as her provider. And he said, she was a longtime smoker. And he said, we should just get a CT scan on you. I just want to take a look. She was feeling fine. Wasn't sick. Nothing was wrong with her. Okay, I'll do it. You know, she said, I'll do what you want. And so she went to get the CT scan and they found early lung cancer on her. And she went through, you know, all the chemo, radiation. She's in immunotherapy now. And she says, Mountain Hope saved my life. I never would have gone for that.
2: Yeah.
4: I never would have been checked because I was fine. I wasn't feeling sick or anything.
2: And the treatment's been working, obviously.
4: Yes. And she's come to us for multi-purposes. She's come to us for behavioral health. She said, you're a place where I can come when I'm not feeling good mentally. Lost everything in the fires. Lost my husband. I can come here and, you know, and get therapy help. I can come here and vent to my provider. She said, you know, from the front of the building to the back of the building. You guys are wonderful, and you're my angels. So,
2: that's a beautiful story.
4: Yeah. So she'll be featured in one of our upcoming newsletters and some other places. I'll share her story, but yeah, it was wonderful.
2: I'll mention that you should look at mountainhope.org to learn more about the organization in general. And if you are someone in Sevier County who needs the services, or you're so moved to donate or buy a raffle ticket or come to the event, you can contact sfulco@mountainhope.org. And we'll mention that again at the end. Deborah, let's talk about those patients then, those life-changing stories. I don't want to say cradle to the grave because you're keeping them alive, but you know what I mean.
3: Right.
2: So all ages.
3: We do see all ages. And since we've opened the clinic in 1999, we have actually served a little over 37,000 unique individuals since opening. So if you look at the uninsured rate of just our residents, not to mention those who are a part of our workforce, we're about 15% uninsured.
2: In Sevier County.
3: In Sevier County.
2: Oh, wow.
3: Yes.
2: Wow.
3: So there's a number of individuals there for us to be able to take care of and to be able to serve. Always appreciative for the services that they receive from us. So at the end of the day, you leave with your heart feeling really full from caring for them. One of the, I think, most valuable, well, I wouldn't say most valuable, but one of the very valuable resources that we actually implemented in the past year and a half has been a program called HopeRx. Many of our patients would not be able to afford their insulin if they had diabetes. Their insulin sometimes could cost them around $2,000 about 3 years ago. And so they could not afford that and some of the other medicines as well. So we started a program called HopeRx. We can get medications through several vendors that are now at no cost to our patients.
2: That's a big change.
3: It's huge. Yeah, it's huge. We're probably filling about 4,800 30-day prescriptions a quarter to their patient population.
2: Because if you have health insurance through your work, you take it for granted. You know, you just do the copay, and it doesn't occur to you how much this medicine would actually cost without the insurance. And now, obviously, the uninsured, like you said, have been dealing with that. Are there limitations on it, or is it really now you're able to get whatever it is they might need as if they had health insurance through their job?
3: Not exactly. The vendors that we use actually will have a formulary of medicines that are available that they can provide us. We can order those monthly. So we're really pretty much able to cover most of our chronic illnesses with the medications we get. Insulin being one of the largest, I would say. And there is some eligibility criteria to be able to get them the medications as far as income.
2: Okay, so Sean's going to raise you a bunch of money on September 3rd
3: at
2: the Raffle for Hope. Where does that go in the budget? You probably have budgeted what your most important needs are for the next fiscal year, and you're counting on that money from Raffle for Hope.
3: Right.
2: Where does the money get spent? What are the most important need areas?
3: You know, our patients do pay for services, so we have a small fee schedule, and they pay on a slide. But when you look at what people are able to afford, if we think about insurance, we think about how much your insurance company is going to cover. And usually there's a little bit of a discount with the insurance. That's an agreement with the care facilities. So for us, we look at the cost of delivery of the services per patient visit versus the amount of income that's coming in. And so our fundraising events make sure that we have additional coverage to be able to continue to offer the quality of care that we do, even keeping it affordable for the patients that we serve.
2: So I'm guessing that the cost to Mountain Hope per visit is higher than what the patients are actually
3: much
2: paying.
3: Higher.
2: Okay, so that's the gap we're talking about.
3: That is the gap. That is
2: that
3: the
2: Sean
3: gap.
2: Has to fill.
4: So if you see me out on the street corner with a sign, help me out, Frank.
3: You know, but I would also say, you know, for the community, we have wonderful donors. The businesses are very supportive of services, events, donations. So Sevier County really has a giving heart.
2: Also, the cost of the mobile clinic. Because you've expanded in that area, now you got to buy gas, now you got to buy these other things, right?
3: Right. We were blessed to actually get a grant to fund the cost of purchasing the unit, which was wonderful for us. But yeah, you have the overhead of the staff to put on the unit to care for people, all of the equipment and the supplies that you need to do so. And then, yes, there's gas. And we really were very fortunate from the beginning that we ended up with an individual who could drive, who is very talented. So he serves many, many roles on the unit.
2: Yeah.
3: But he is the driver.
2: So what is that like when the truck pulls up? I mean, you've got to park it and then start setting up. It's a doctor's office on wheels.
3: Correct.
2: What's included?
3: It's a complete setup to be able to do primary care and to be able to do behavioral services. We offer some services telemed, but we actually have the providers on the unit to deliver care as well. We can draw patients' lab work and take that back with us so they do not have to go elsewhere to have their labs drawn. So it really is full scope.
2: If they need x-rays, where do you go for that?
3: We'd have to refer them to the local hospital
2: for
3: their x-ray services.
2: Well, hey, you can raise some money and get an x-ray machine, Sean.
4: Thanks, Frank.
3: That's a nice idea, actually.
2: Well, I mean, there's, in other words, there's still room for growth with Mountain Hope Good Shepherd Clinic. There's still things that are out there, like on the wish list, right?
3: Yes. Oh, yeah. Our wish list is very, very long right now. And with the mobile clinic in particular, we're looking at doing some dental screenings on the unit. You can do that with a camera and some x-rays, that handheld x-rays that we could do, and then we can telehealth back to the dentist in the clinic to see what the patient needs and then set them up from services thereafter.
2: The event on September 3rd is right around the corner, coming up very soon, and you can contact Sean Fulco, S-Fulco, S-F-U-L-C-O, at mountainhope.org. Sean, take us through that night, September 3rd, at the Ridge Event Center on Middle Creek. When we show up, what's it like? What are we going to see? Balloons? What are we going to see?
4: You're going to see us. You're going to say, hey, welcome to the event.
2: Yeah.
4: But, you know, I do want to mention, you do not have to be present to win either.
2: Oh, genius. I didn't know that.
4: So, yeah. So if they just want to take a chance and support the clinic and not come to the event, that's okay as well. So
2: okay.
4: They can still win. So we get everybody's phone numbers. If the people that come down to the last few are not present, we just call them on the phone go or not. So 5:30 to 6:30 would be what we'll call the cocktail hour. People are just mingling, taking fun photos, getting some snacks to eat, getting a drink, walking around. At 6:30, we will start dinner, and that is when the actual raffle will start.
2: Am I right that this is a Thursday night, September 3rd?
4: It is Thursday, okay. September 3rd, yeah. So the Ridge is, you have a beautiful, like, kind of a cocktail area when you first come in, all glass surrounding you, very beautiful views, and that's kind of where people mingle. That's where the bar is, so sure, that's where people will mingle. And then when they leave that area, they'll go into a big event space where the event will take place.
2: Large stage. Sit-down dinner.
4: Yeah, it'll be sit-down. They get their meal. They sit down. There'll be music playing. We have someone who's going to be, actually one of our board of directors is going to be singing that night, and it's going to be such a treat because she's got an angelic voice.
2: Who's that?
4: Amelia Sweeney. She will be singing that night along with her pianist, Lewis. Yeah. So it'll be some beautiful music. We'll have a fun photo booth. We have an MC, which is the incoming president-elect of our board of directors, Darrell Roberts. He'll MC the event that night. And he'll make it a lot of fun. So, and then, you know, I'll be in a booth similar to what you're in now, sitting behind there with my computer, pushing the buttons because it's an electronic raffle. So, but it'll come up on the big screens, those two gigantic projected screens on the walls.
2: So we're not pulling pieces of paper out of a basket.
4: No.
2: Oh, good. Okay.
3: We are digital.
4: We're digital. What do you think about that?
2: Now, this is great.
4: I'll have the hard tickets with me, the ticket subs with me. And I think I'll have someone pulling those just as a backup. But we've been using this electronic system now for a few years, and it works out great. And it will project on the two big screens, so they'll see the name as it's pulled.
2: Yeah.
4: And they'll get mad at me because they got pulled out. And that's how the night goes. And we'll take a couple of breaks. You know, people can walk around again and go get their drinks and have more fun. So it's a lot of social, you know, type night. Very
2: nice.
4: High-spirited. Everybody's waiting. Of course, you can see people's faces change when their names get pulled a little bit. You see a little bit of a disappointment.
2: Well, just the odds are that, you're going to get pulled before the finale, but there's still that chance of being in there at the end.
4: Leading up to it and supporting a great cause. So,
2: great. You know. That's the Raffle for Hope on September 3rd, benefiting the Mountain Hope Good Shepherd Clinic. All right, wrap it up for us. Sean Folco, Deborah Murph, what else do we need to know before we say goodbye?
4: I'd love to talk about other ways that people can support us in the community.
2: Yes, please.
4: It's essential to what we do, you know, and as Deborah pointed out, we've served over 37,000 people since 1999 coming into existence. In addition to that, we did over 13,000 visits last year. That's more than 1,000 visits per month, and the need just keeps increasing, and we've been blessed so far to be able to continue to meet the need through expansion of services, additional people, whatever those things are. So we have ways that you can give. We got one mission, but we got three ways that people can give. They can give today, one amount. They can give monthly. They can give annually. You can do that through mountainhope.org. There's a tab that says ways to give, and you can give right online. But in addition to that, we have something called the Shepherd Circle. And what that is it's a way to be recognized for your support of Mountain Hope, and it's based on cumulative giving. So you could give $50 per month and be a hopeful heart by giving $600 per year. And it goes into different levels, and it's all on the website as well. But the Shepherd Circle is, I think, one of the best ways to support us because it's, you know, it's a recurring donation. And so we know what we can count on in terms of budgeting.
2: That idea of doing the monthly recurring donation is less of a bite than to try and stroke a check for $600 a year.
4: Exactly.
2: You think, like you said,
4: $50 a month. $50 a month. And that's the way that, you know, I'm doing all the marketing and stuff right now, too, is I'm looking at it more in a monthly instead of one big whole bite because people are more inclined to give. If I say it's $50 a month to become part of the Shepherd Circle. And so that's where it starts at $600, you know, and it goes as high as $25,000 a year, depending on what level. So there's a level out there for everyone. You know, if someone doesn't want to give into the Shepherd Circle, it's okay. They can give one time today. We'll gladly accept anything that anyone wants to give.
2: But that donation has an immediate benefit in the community in Sevier County. That's the beautiful thing of it is it's really going to an obvious, visible method of helping those people in the community.
4: Every dollar stays right in Sevier County. And the other thing I want to mention again, because I don't think we can mention that enough, we are servicing people that live outside of Sevier County. Like we have Knoxville folks that are driving into Sevier County to work. They work in Sevier County.
2: Yeah.
4: And so they're uninsured and they're coming to us, you know, and we're taking care of them.
2: The tourism business in Sevier County is one of the biggest employers. It probably rivals, you know, UT and ORNL in terms of number of employees.
4: So we're seeing Knox County, Jefferson County, you know, all the surrounding counties, they work in Sevier County. So we're seeing folks from all over, but all the money stays, you know, within the people that are, live or work in Sevier County and are uninsured. And we see miracles every day in that building and the stories that just so touching to hear the stories that go on. And the employees are just a bunch of servant heart people, servant heart people that just want to give back to the community like myself. And so it's a blessing to go there every day. And we do get great community support, but we can't do it without the community support.
2: That's the quote, though, right there. We see miracles every day at the Mountain Hope Good Shepherd Clinic. What a great way to wrap it up. Sean Folco, Deborah Murph, thank you so much for taking time to tell
3: us
2: about your mission and about the Raffle for Hope on September 3rd. The website, once again, is mountainhope.org. This is East Tennessee Now. My name is Frank Murphy. Thank you for listening. We'll talk to you again next week.
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0: So, do you ever wonder if Jack FM just stands there staring at the computer until the commercials end? 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Weirdo.
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Yeah, I listen to your station all the time. 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

Hey, Jack, I was wanting to know if I could get you to play. 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
12: Yes, Labor Day generally represents the end of summer. 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

Jack, it's Lexi. I just want to clarify something. 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

represents the end of summer. But on Sunday, September 6th at Tom Fuller Park in Rockwood, we're celebrating you, the American worker, the real meaning of Labor Day. America turned 250 this year, and our workers' major contributions are a huge part of that celebration. So, beginning at 2 p.m. on September 6th, it's Rockin' the Ramp 2026. 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

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You know how you spell boss backwards, don't you? Double S-O-B.

0: Yeah, we're not sure what we were thinking with that bunch of songs in a row on Jack FM. If we could go back in time and smack ourselves, we would.
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0: represents the end of summer. But on Sunday, September 6th at Tom Fuller Park in Rockwood, we're celebrating you, the American worker. The real meaning of Labor Day. 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So, beginning at 2 p.m. on September 6th, it's Rockin' the Ramp 2026. 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

0: 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It won't be difficult.
1: I thought I could just scream, right? It's a good place to scream. All right, I got you.

It's fun to listen to the J-A-C-K. It's fun to listen to the J-A-C-K. It's the number one station in Tennessee. Oh, I messed that up.

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Jack, has it ever been totally confirmed that you're like a chick or a dude? 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

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I really thought that this bunch of songs in a row would change my mind about Jack FM, but it hasn't. You are still the worst radio station that I can't stop listening to.